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Here's When I Wake Up on the Riff.

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2: Men are filling their testicles with saline in a growing trend otherwise known as ball maxing. This online community of nearly 10,000 men has shown them inflating their scrotums to the size of grapefruits.
3: Boy, huh?
2: Don't ball max. Ryan,
3: uh-oh.
2: What are you up to, man?
4: You guys have never had ball competitions? No?
3: Wait a second.
5: It's like hold he ran on. In with breaking news.
0: And he's like,
5: look at this. You guys never had ball competitions?
4: I won a ball off at a wedding one time.
3: So you got great big nuts.
5: Oh, I'm lightheaded. I think for
4: yeah, one. I won.
3: You won a ball.
4: This
3: off.
4: Guy was
3: ball
4: this off? Guy was talking crap all night about having big balls, and I was like, "There's no way. Let's go out to the parking lot."
5: No, Ryan.
4: So we went out there, brought our wives as judges.
3: Yeah,
4: and then just took ball down off. Our pants to our knees. Ball off. I won. Game over.
3: Congratulations.
4: Guy said he never wow. lost before.
3: He never lost.
5: Never lost.
4: I took him out.
3: We like, have a champion ball off much. Winner yeah. on this show.
6: We man. Learn a little bit more
3: every
6: each
3: day.
6: Day.
3: Every day.
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thank you for hanging out with me tonight. I'm Amy Brooks, and that does it for me. Have a great weekend or not. I'm not your mom, but I'll check in with you tomorrow morning at 10 a.m. Going to leave you with some new stuff. Sleep Theory, Words Are Worthless on The Riff.

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2: Shouldn't have to tell you this, but the senior assassin game probably should wrap up right about now. 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
3: Yeah, they do.
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4: That's for sure. Water wars.
3: Yeah, water
4: I thought
3: wars.
4: This was going to be a story about senior assassins.
3: Yeah, like I thought it was old assassins. That is what I thought too.
5: When
3: he was
5: like
3: story. Senior assassin,
4: like it was a kid.
2: What
4: do you mean it was a kid?
6: Here I go. Your name's Bond.
2: You can't. Do you remember your name?
6: My name is Bond.
2: Are you sure? What's your first name?
6: Jason Bourne.
2: Forgot again.
6: I don't know.
2: He's too old to be a senior check this assassin.
6: Out. Oh. Senior assassin. I'm here to drop off your meals on wheels.
2: Oh, thank you.
7: Oh, senior assassin!
3: I gotta hop around.
5: Here he comes. I hear him. Here comes senior assassin.
6: Hey, how you doing? Boom, boom. Gotcha, bitch.
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0: Good morning. This is Higher Done. My name's Adam Helfman. What a great morning. We have a action-packed, jam-packed show for you today. If you're thinking of doing some home improvement this year, this is the show that you need to be listening to. And I'm asking you right now, grab your coffee, grab a piece of paper, a pen, take some notes, join the conversation, because today's show is a doozy. And if you're tuning in for the first time, I want to thank you. And a shout out to our friends at WMMR in Philly. This show today is also geared for you people, because this is it, man. This is the universal language for homeowners who want to hire contractors without getting burned. That's right. This is important information for you. So if you're tuning in for the first time, let me just say this. This is the Home Improvement Radio Show called Hire It Done. We're not anti-do-it-yourself. 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And for me, because I'm a nationally known home improvement expert, I want to share my knowledge. I want to share my experience with you and let you know, hey, it's never that impossible. But the key and the nucleus to good, successful, hassle-free home improvement is communication. So today we're going to give you some information that every homeowner needs in their back pocket, okay? How to vet a referral. Homeowners give you someone to call. How do you vet them? What are the questions you're going to ask them? That's what we're going to be talking about. How about interviewing a contractor? Are you going to just ask them the basic questions? Are you licensed and insured? Come on, we're giving you PhD level information here today, folks. And of course, HireItDone.com is our companion website. You can always go there to find contractors. You can always go there to find great information and much more. And then our third segment today, what do you do when the job goes sideways with your contractor? Do you lawyer up? Do you fight? Do you, you know, get all manly and crazy? No. If you're not solution-minded, you got problems, friends. And that's the key. Hire It Done. We look for solution-minded contractors. But homeowners, you need to be solution-minded too, because what I've found out over the last few years is that when there's disputes in home improvement with homeowners and contractors, it used to be 70% of the time it was the contractor's fault. Today, my friends, 50% of the time it's a homeowner's responsibility or their issue. And why is that? Why is the homeowner partially responsible sometimes? I'm gonna blame it on Google, because there's a lot of bad information out there, and there's a lot of misinformation from homeowners, from content, from social media, from YouTube, from HGTV and all those reality shows. It's misinformation that gives you the wrong idea of what home improvement should be like. And let me give you a specific example as we start to get into the content for this morning. And by the way, we have open text lines. If you want to text the show right now, don't forget it's Shout Out Saturday. If you're a contractor, homeowner, you want to shout out, or you have a question for me this morning, text me 248-927-1985. Again, text us 248-927-1985. We'll love to answer your questions. And if you're a contractor, we'll give you a shout out today. That's how we roll here at Hire It Done. But my point here for you is you watch HGTV. And in 28 minutes, 30-minute show, you see them remodel a bathroom. It looks perfect. Oh, my God, the beautiful before and after. It's the greatest job ever. That ain't reality, folks. In fact, that's it's like a warped, disturbing sense of reality. And you Google home improvement, and you Google how long a bathroom should take. And the Google answers are never correct either. So you get the wrong idea of how long a job should take. So that's why you really have to interview the contractors. And that's why homeowners today are almost equally responsible for problems on the job as contractors. Lowest price never works. I want you to know that. It just doesn't. So let's get right into the content, because I want to make sure that y'all know what we got to do here, okay? And again, text us in the studio, 248-927-1985. We have questions to answer this morning. Shout out to Mr. Positive here in Metro Detroit. His mom's ill, sending positive vibrations to him for healing and better than that. So let's talk right now about if you're going to ask, like you go on your Facebook groups, you go on social media, hey, who has a contractor for brick pavers? Who's got a contractor for bathrooms? You know, Blissful Bass, great company. But someone gives you their name, what do you do when you call them? Well, a lot of people, first of all, Google it, right? So once you get the name, and a homeowner says to you, hey, call my friend Cindy. She used Blissful Bass. Or she used XYZ bathrooms, you know, one week bath or whatever it is. Don't just take a name and run with it. Okay? Obviously, if Hire It Done's referring them, obviously they're good. We've done the research. We've reviewed the referrals. We've done the vetting for you. But if you're going to call a contractor or you're going to call a homeowner who had a contractor that you are looking into, here's the questions you want to ask the referral. Here's one of the questions. How long ago did they do your work? So if you're asking Mrs. Jones, you had Blissful Bass do your bathroom. How long ago did you do the work? And they could be like, oh, we did it 2 years ago. We did it last year. We just finished it. Okay, great. The next question, and by the way, the reason why you're asking the time frame is because if it's 3 years ago, 4 years ago, 5 years ago, your next question is, hey, how did the work hold up, right? Or if it was just finished, you can ask this question, and the next question goes to everybody. Was the price you were quoted the price you paid? You'd be surprised when contractors bid jobs sometimes and they come look at the work, they hold back a few items, knowing that they're going to be able to charge you extra later. We don't play that game here at Hire It Done. Remember that. Was the price quoted the price you paid? If not, why? That's important. Did they start when they said they'd start and finish when they say they'd finish? So the start obviously is, hey, we're starting Monday. But before they start, make sure that they've done all the prerequisites, permits, ordered materials. There's a lot of things that go along with that. So when you're talking to a referral who had work done by the contractor you're looking into, these are really important questions. During the job, you can ask the referral this question. Hey, Mrs. Jones, you know, when you use Blissful Bass, were they clean? Did they protect the floors? Did they take their shoes off? Did they protect your house? Or on the outside, did they protect your landscaping or your furniture? See what they did to protect the existing environment. Workers coming in and out on a demo, when they're ripping a bathroom out, as much as they want to protect it, you're also going to have making sure that you know that dust and water always win. You're going to have debris and dust. Make sure that they include cleanup and have them define the word cleanup, right? What does that mean? 248-927-1985, Texas, is shout out Saturday. Mike Taylor from Whitmore Lake, Masonry Solutions, Miss Midwest out of Mount Clemens. Shout out, Mike. If you want to grow your business, get a hold of Hire It Done. We're looking for a good masonry company. Anyways, so when you're talking to a referral, you've called the contractor and he says, yeah, here's some referrals. You obviously know when a contractor gives you a referral, they're not going to give you someone that's upset, right? Oh, yeah, they're going to give you someone you got in a lawsuit with. Yeah, call this person. They really like me. Not. So you've got to ask these questions. Now, here's another one. And these are the important ones. It gets better as you keep going with the homeowner. Mrs. Jones, by the way, when you talk to a referral, you got to thank them. Mrs. Jones, thanks for taking the time to talk to me today. I really appreciate it. I just have a few more questions. Did they communicate or did you have to chase them? You know, what was the communication like? Now, remember, you look for a solution-minded contractor. The nucleus, again, the nucleus of home improvement is communication. I need you to know that, my friends, because it's important that we have that. If you don't have good communication with your contractor, you're in big trouble. And then other questions you can ask. And by the way, these are all on hireitdone.com. You can always get these from me. My email's adam@hireitdone.com. You can email me personally. I'd love to help you if you need help. Was the crew on the job the same people every day or a rotating cast? Well, it depends on the job, obviously. If you have roofers, it's the roofers. If you have siding, it's siding crews. If you have a bathroom, then you got a demo crew. You got a plumber, an electrician. You got drywall. You know, you've got people. Or you have a bathroom crew that does everything. There's both ways to do it. And it depends on the size of the job that which way they go. And two last questions, my friends, that are important when you're talking to a referral for a contractor, okay? This question is important, and the next one is even more important. First of all, the question is, what's the one thing you wish you'd known before you hired them? Think about that for a second. But that's an important question. What's the one thing you'd know? I mean, what's the one thing you wish you'd know before you hired them? And the last question, and this is how it goes. Mrs. Jones, thanks for taking the time today to ask me questions, answer my questions about XYZ contractors. I want to let you know we're thinking of hiring him, and we're about to call him up. But I have one last question for you, and this is what you ask. Would you hire him again? And then you pause. Once you say, would you hire him again, and pause, you wait for their answer. Because if they pause, something's being hidden. But if they answer right away, guess what? Hire them. My name's Adam Helfman. This is Hire Done, and we'll be right back.
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0: Welcome back. This is Hire It Done. My name's Adam Helfman. Today we're learning questions to ask contractors, questions to ask referrals, and what happens if you get in a fight with your contractor. That'll be coming up soon, too. So we just talked about when you've gone out and you've talked to your friends and said, hey, I need a referral. And then you meet a contractor, and then you ask the contractor for referrals that he's done work for. So we gave you the questions to ask those. And the most important gold, okay, is what's the one thing you wish you'd known before you hired the contractor? And those answers are varied, but it's important because it gives you nuggets of gold information that will help you have a better remodeling job if you hire the contractor. So now let's move on to, now you've talked to the referrals and now you're ready to interview the contractor, right? So we start with the basics and then we get a little, detailed and we grow this, right? So are you licensed and insured? Can I see the certificates? Not a photo, but the actual documents, right? Most contractors have it online. They have it on their website. And you can go to a website like in Philly, you know, just type in contractors in Philly license verification. Boom, it shows up. And so in Michigan, it's LARA, it's called. There's all kinds of stuff. But those are the questions you want to make sure. So you get past that. And then when you're talking to the contractor, say, listen, when we do my, we'll use a bathroom as an example. Do I have a project manager? Who do I have? Who do I have, Mr. and Mrs. Homeowner, working on the job? Mr. Contractor, right? Will they be on site daily? Now, it depends on the project. If you need a contractor every day on the job, it doesn't have to be every day. Remember that. You don't need someone there every single day. But you want the job to keep the momentum. You want the job to keep going. Never should it be where start, stop. That's where the anxiety and the anger comes from and the fights start. Are your crews employees or subcontractors? It used to be that, oh my God, if you don't have employees doing this, then we don't want to use you. The way the world has evolved, the way the contracting world has evolved, subcontractors, my friends, are as important or more important in the whole scheme of things. Now, we can argue this point all you want, but it's important to know that if you have a plumber, he's out doing plumbing work. He doesn't need to be there for the demo. He doesn't need to be there for the finish. You call the plumber in and you schedule it properly. However, if you're pulling a toilet up and a vanity up and it's going back in the same spot, you don't always need a plumber to do that for the put back. If there's some alterations, yeah, you know, it's always a plumber is a professionally trained, licensed person. So it's important, but you don't always need that. So those questions are the crews, employees, or subcontractors? It doesn't matter. It's how much work does the subcontractor do for you? It's not like, oh my God, I'm trying this new tile guy on your job. He's a subcontractor, Mrs. Homeowner, and I've never used him before, but we're going to test him out on your job. Are you kidding me? No way. I'm not the guinea pig. That's why you ask these questions, friends. 248-927-1985. That's the text line. Text me this morning if you have a question. Love to hear from you and help you if you have a question about that. Or it's shout out Saturday, don't forget. If you're a contractor, homeowner, you want a shout out today, we love giving shout outs. It's fun on our show. So the next one is, what's your payment schedule? Now, I fight with contractors all the time, okay? They get mad at me when I give my recommended payment schedule. And I basically know that when a contractor argues with me and they don't realize what I'm doing, it doesn't make me better than them, but it does show their lack of financial analysis or experience. They could be great contractors, but if they don't do what I say, it's my opinion, 3+ decades being an expert in home improvement, that this is the way to go. And the payment schedule is important, okay? And I'm going to do this really quick. We're going to use a bathroom job. $30,000 bathroom, okay? Think about that. Most contractors, oh, I need 50% down. $15,000? Why do you need 50% down? Here's what I say. You ask the contractor what the payment schedule is. I recommend on a $30,000 bathroom that the homeowner, upon signing the contract, 10%. That's $3,000. Now, this is where the contractors go crazy. Oh, my God, you can't work. You can't make a business out of that. It's not enough money. Excuse me, Mr. Contractor. Hear me out. $30,000 contract, 10% is $3,000. That's the deposit on the signature. The next payment is upon permit pickup, or we'll call it job walkthrough. Okay? So another 10%. That's $3,000 more. So you sign the contract on May 1st. The permit's ready on May 10th. Okay? So 10 days later, your permit's ready. You have a meeting at the house with the contractor. It's called the review meeting. You review everything. The permit's posted. Mrs. Jones, that's when you pick the start date. Usually when the permit's posted, start date is within a few days. You give him the next payment is 10%. So you've given him $6,000, right? He hasn't swung a hammer yet, friends, but he's gotten $6,000. $6,000 is 20% of the $30,000 job. Now, the next payment is upon completion of demo. Demolition is the first thing they do on the job. So May 15th is demo. So you sign the contract May 1st, and then you got all the way to May 15th, and they start demo, and they complete demo the same day. So May 15th is completion of demo. Now, you get another 10%. So you've been paid 30% and you've gone through the completion of demo. So 30% of a $30,000 job, my friends, math, boom, $9,000. So the contractors who scream at me, you need 50% down or 30% down, you've already got 30% and it's completion of demo. The reason why this is protects homeowners and it's enough money for you to get through demo. I don't care what anyone else says. Now, if you have to order cabinets, if you have to order material, that's when all that money is used for. And I always recommend it's completion of instead of start of. Think about that, friends. If he completes it, the work is done and you're paying. If he starts it and doesn't complete it, but you paid start of, it could be dicey and a little bit higher risk. Doesn't mean he's not going to do it. However, it means that you as the homeowner are increasing your risk a little bit. Now, when you find a good contractor and you follow my advice, it almost nullifies the risk. Remember that. 248-927-1985. That's the text line. It's shout out Saturday if you're a contractor or a homeowner has a question about this. I'm interested to hear from you if you're a contractor and you're listening, how you do the payment schedules. Okay, so we're talking about questions to ask the contractor before you hire him. Once he gives you the roadmap, I call it, you say to him, Mr. Contractor, can you give me the your estimate, your proposal? Can you write it like a story? And he'll look at you like, what do you mean? My story is a beginning, a middle, and an end. Write the contract like that. Beginning is plans and permits, approval, demolition, you know, all of it, and then the end, final payment. That's the story. But what I always tell people is once he gives you that, give him back the proposal and say, can you also add to this proposal what's not included? That, my friends, is super gold. What's not included? That does a few things for you. Number one, it makes you as the homeowner think about things that you would thought were included that are not. And it also makes the contractor read it over and say, oh yeah, I forgot to include what's not included. Anything more than one dumpster. What's not included is, you know, anything ordered by the city, extra code stuff. Or if the homeowner asks for changes. There's so many ways that a job can go left or right. Think about it, my friends. 248-927-1985. It's Shout Out Saturday. If you have a question regarding this and payment schedule, and if you're a contractor, I want to hear from you. Text me right now. Let me know what you think about payment schedules. So then you ask them what's not included. And remember, if you know the four dirty words of home improvement, I want to hear from you because I know the four dirty words of home improvement. In fact, text me if you think you know them. 248-927-1985. I'm writing a book, folks, and it's about the four dirty words of home improvement. But I want to hear if you know what they are. Anyways, also ask the contractor when you're hiring him, what's your warranty? Is it on labor? Is it on materials? Is there a guarantee? What's the difference between warranty and guarantee? You see, my friends, that is the important question. And ask him once, you know, because a lot of times contractors say, oh, my warranty is as long as you need help, Mrs. Homeowner. It's a year, it's 5 years, it's 10 years. What about the material? Is it in writing? Because if there's a problem with the warranty or a problem and it's a year from now, what happens? What are you going to do? I remember you told me this. I didn't say that. Must be in writing, friends. So that's another important question. Now, how do you handle change orders? A change order is a big deal on a home improvement job. And it can go many ways. And those are the reasons. Change orders can also take a job right off kilter. When you ask them, how do you handle change orders? Is it in writing? Do they need to be signed before the work starts? Are there like text messaging where you can say, Mrs. Jones, we found rotted wood. We have to change the wood here. It's $300 of material. The labor's $600. It's $900. And it's all text messages. And then you can tell the contractor, yes, go ahead. I authorize this. And a text message between you and the contractor regarding a change order is legal. Binding, legal binding, and admissible in a court of law. I'm not an attorney, but I'm telling you it is. So those are important issues to understand. In fact, documenting everything is super important. We're going to get to that, okay? Next question. Who pulls the permits? If you hear the contractor tell you don't pull permits, Mrs. Jones, your taxes will go up. Or you don't need permits on this job. The city, we're not doing anything except a little bit of work here and there. The city won't require it. That's a red flag. Now, if you're a homeowner who wants to try and cut corners and not have the city not pull a permit and have the city know you're doing work on your house, it's okay. You're taking a big risk, because if you decide to sell your house and you put it in the listing, newly remodeled bathroom, and then they check the city that there's no permit, that could burn you. That could go work against you as a homeowner. I recommend always pull a permit. Always. Okay? Seriously. It's another set of eyes anyways. Yes, will a permit slow down the job a little? Of course. Will it help you in a situation? Of course. It's a situation where I personally, in my experience, it's better to pull permits than not. 248-927-1985. Don't forget, it's Shout Out Saturday. Love to hear from you today, this morning. My name's Adam Helfman, in case you wanted to know. And I'm a nationally known home improvement expert. I've been a contractor for 3+ decades. Been on radio over 21 years. Doing home improvement. Same show. Hire it done. In fact, it's the best words I ever came up with. Don't do it yourself. Hire it done, right? HireItDone.com is our companion website. We want to just help homeowners find good contractors. And we're always on the lookout for good contractors. You know what I'm saying? So the question is, how do you handle change orders? Who pulls the permits? What's not included? Those are great questions. So now, you can ask them for more references. And those are the things. Now, what other questions you want to ask the contractor? What do you ask them about? What happens when you find things that are hidden behind the walls? Something unexpected. How do you handle it when we're not happy, Mr. Contractor? If I disagree with you, Mr. Contractor, here's a question you ask them before you start the work. Mr. Contractor, if we disagree on something, and I'm strongly thinking that I'm right and you think you're right, how do you propose we handle it properly? What happens if we disagree? Those are important questions, right? What about the final payment? Here's a key on a final payment, okay? Everyone says, you always heard it. Listen, we get 3 bids. Because we've been propagandized over our whole careers and lives to get 3 bids. It started out of the insurance business, right? Get 3 bids. Throw out the top, throw out the middle, go with throw out the bottom, go with the middle. You go with the person that's the most qualified, that you like the best, that you can afford, okay? He may not be the cheapest. He may be the most expensive, but he might be the guy that you vibe with the best. And you're allowed, by the way, you are allowed as a homeowner to ask the contractor, hey, Mr. Contractor, I really want to use you. And I like you, and I talk to your references, and I've seen your work, and I'm happy. However, the price you quoted me seems a little bit excessive to what I want to spend. Can you do better? That's all you got to say to him. Mr. Contractor, can you do better? Now, if he's in a deal-making mood, he might say, you know what, Mrs. Jones? If you can wait an extra 2 weeks, I can fill my schedule 3 weeks down the road or 2 weeks down the road. I'll give you 10% off, or I'll give you $500 off. If you can't, like, and we got to get going, I understand this is why I'm giving you priority. Or he may say, you know what, I'd love to give you a better price, but this is the best price already for the experience I'm bringing to the table, for the quality that you are demanding and the communication that you want, this is the price to get the job done properly. That's fair. And you can say, okay, Mr. Contractor, I agree and respect that. Let's roll. You know what I'm saying? 248-927-1985. That's the number today to text me if you want a question. And it's also Shout Out Saturday. Shout out to Beauchamp Water Treatment Solutions, all the people who want clean water. We had a great show a couple weeks ago with Jared Beauchamp. You know, water is like the next gold. If you don't have clean water, as much as the water plants clean the water coming out of the plant, getting it to your house, that's where the contamination typically happens. Old pipes, the schmutz and the scuts, it's all in there. That's the thing. So you got to get, clean water. And by the way, just, at the filter, at the faucet, whatever. Start there. Get it on the whole house. That's what I have, and I love it, by the way. So the questions about, you know, getting references, payment schedule, and the last payment on the job is so crucial, my friends. Okay? This is where I want you to know you have to really know what you're doing. Okay? And this is one of those things. Would the last payment be upon completion, upon punch list, upon finish, upon final inspection? What is the last payment? Here's what I'm going to tell you. First of all, we're making assumptions that the contractor is a good contractor. We're making assumptions that he's professional and that you've done all your homework and everything's working the way you want. The last payment is, and let's go with the $30,000 job. The last payment is usable completion. Usable completion is the last payment. And here's why. You got a $30,000 bathroom. Everything goes smoothly, and there's a door on the vanity that's warped. It doesn't close all the way. You need a new door. The factory says, yeah, the door's on its way. It's here coming in 2-3 weeks. Do you think as a homeowner it's fair to hold back the last payment, let's say on the $30,000 job, is $3,000 for a door that's warped? Is it fair? The contractor's waiting. He's paying his guys. He did everything he's supposed to do. Here's what I recommend. Usable completion means you're paying him the $3,000 because you're using the bathroom. However, you're trusting the contractor when the door comes in that he's coming back. He's going to install the door. He's going to install the hardware on the door, and everyone's happy. That's the ideal scenario. Now, if you feel like, oh my God, I'm going to pay him the last payment and boom, he's never going to see me again. That's typically what you see the hyperbole or in the movies. Now, there are people that we all know that have had that happen to them. I have homeowners all the time. Don't forget, folks, I'm on the board of directors of the Better Business Bureau, so I see all the complaints. And yes, it's crazy. People have expectations that are outlandish, but then there's contractors who are just ridiculous. Oh, I'm not going to fix that because from 6 feet away, you can't tell. Are you kidding me? Anyways, usable completion is the way to go. And I promise you, if you did everything right, the contractor's coming back. Because here's the other thing. There's a new weapon that has been created for homeowners. And I don't understand why we haven't created the counter weapon from contractors, but I have the answer soon. The new weapon is keyboard gangsters. You're a homeowner. You know what I mean when I say you're a keyboard gangster. If the contractor doesn't finish the job and you've paid him and you've shaken his hand and everything was good, but he never came back, there's no question that a review, there's no question that a post in a social media site, next door, Facebook, neighborhood groups, Instagram. I mean, come on. We live in a society where you got to walk on eggshell. You get canceled fast. That the contractor doesn't replace the door because he just forgot about you. And he says, hey, I'll get to them. If he disrespects you like that, you know, you can send him a text and an email. Mr. Contractor, hey, the job's been done. I paid you like you said. The door is warped. We're waiting on the door. It's been 3 weeks. You told me 2 weeks. What's the status, please? We're very, very nervous. We want this finished. Now, in the big scheme of things, it's a warped door. The world's not going to end. But you paid for a door that's not supposed to be warped. I get it. Mr. Contractor, get the door installed. And by the way, you can always withhold a review. Say, Mr. Contractor, I'd love to give you a good review. We're happy with everything, but we're waiting on the door. Let's get this done, and everyone's happy. Because that's the other, it goes back to the original questions. When someone calls you and says, hey, you did work with this contractor, what do you wish you knew before you hired him? Remember that question earlier? Would you hire him again? Those are the questions that reflect back to today. Okay? So what happens if you find something unexpected? If the door doesn't get installed? That's why I'm telling you, Mr. and Mrs. Homeowner, these are the questions to ask. And I want you to do that. By the way, if you're a contractor and you're listening to me right now, I'd love to hear from you. 248-927-1985. That's the number to text the studio or shout out Saturday. Also, I want to hear what you think about payment schedules. I've talked about it, and I truly believe it's the right way to go. And, you know, we have great contractors here at Hire It Done, and we're always looking for good contractors. So would love to have anyone out there who's interested in growing their business, who wants to get on the Hire It Done website. We can do all that as well. So, what happens when you are in the middle of the job and you have a fight with your contractor? What happens when you have a dispute? How do you properly handle it? These are important questions because I need to give you the right roadmap and the playbook. And here's the playbook when we come back, my friends. We're going to take a quick break. My name's Adam Helfman. This is Hire It Done on the Hire It Done Radio Network.
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3: 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This is Hire It Done. My name's Adam Helfman. Having a great show this morning. We're teaching you how to hire contractors, how to handle a dispute, what questions to ask, the referrals. We've got it all here. And right now it's time to switch gears, because when something goes wrong, most homeowners do two things wrong. They get emotional and they stop paying. Both make it worse. Here's the right way. This is important, friends. Get a pen and paper. Otherwise, subscribe to the podcast. Subscribe to the show. Follow us on all our social media at Hire It Done. We're at over 200,000 followers now. We're killing it because we give great advice to homeowners. But this is the important thing. When you have a problem with the contractor, don't get emotional. Don't stop paying. Start leading. Be the leader. Because if you have a good contractor, he'll be solution-minded. He'll work with you.

0: In fact, I used to say 70% of all problems were contractor related. Now it's 50-50. Half of them are homeowner related. And why is that? I said it early in the show. Because of HGTV, because of Google. They go on and Google on YouTube, and they learn that the tile job is supposed to be this way. And the contractor's like, no, I don't do it that way. That's cutting corners. This is the way we've been doing it for 30 years. Who's right? Well, you hired the contractor. Give him the benefit of the doubt. But when you have a dispute, don't get emotional and don't stop paying. Here's what you do. Document everything. Let me say it again. Document everything. Capiche? Photos, dates, text, emails. If it's not written down, it didn't happen. You got to take that assumption, okay? Yes, it could have happened. And yes, you had a conversation with the contractor, but it wasn't in writing. And then you're in a lawsuit. And guess what? A year from now, when you go to court, everyone has amnesia. That's why if it's not in writing, text, email, or whoever, it didn't happen. Put it in writing. Now, here's what the problem is. Here's how we do this. Send a calm, factual email. Number one, listing exactly what's wrong and what you want fixed. No name calling, no threats. Here's what it looks like. Dear Mr. Contractor, originally, when we met, you said to me that the tile is going to look just like this picture. Well, if you see, it's not the same. And I'm not happy with the quality. The lines aren't straight. There's a couple of areas where it doesn't look good. And I wanted uniform, and I thought I was paying a premium to have it done properly. I would like it fixed. But you end the email with this. I'm sure that it might have been an oversight. And this is, could be, you could call this passive aggressive or whatever you want to call it. I'm sure there was an oversight or whatever. However, I know that the quality that you were offering me originally is not matching what we see here. So can you please respond to this email and let me know what your plan is to make this right? Don't say what your thoughts are. What do you think? Just say, what is your plan to make this right? Because that's the assumptive way of doing it. Because now you're assuming that you're correct and letting him respond. Now, you've got it in writing, okay? It's in writing. So now he has to respond. It's time-stamped. You sent it Monday. He should respond same day or very latest, the very latest the next day. If he takes 3, 4, 5 days, it's a problem, Houston. And we need to make sure that you've got you've got what you need. So his response should be, you know what, Mrs. Jones? I'm on my way to the job to take a look at it, and I'm going to have the tile guy with me, and we're gonna see what we need to do. That's called solution-minded. They're going to come there, and they're going to figure it out. Give them a chance to fix it, okay? A good contractor wants to make it right. Don't blow up the relationship before you've given them the opportunity. In fact, in law, and I'm not a lawyer, but I have enough experience in the home improvement vertical to give you some advice that, listen, when the lawyers call me for advice, which is, happens a lot, and what you do in this situation, I just give them what I would do. So obviously I'm not giving you legal advice because I'm not a lawyer, but I'm giving you advice as an experienced contractor. A good contractor wants to make it right. Give them the opportunity. And in fact, in court cases, if a homeowner says, oh, you're fired, I don't want you back to fix it. The law says you have to be given a right to cure. You have to give them the right to fix it. Now, give them the right, because you just email them and say, Mr. Contractor, how are you planning on making this right? Let them give you what it is. If he brings the tile guy over, just say to him, look, Mr. Tile Guy, Mr. Contractor, this is the picture I gave you of how I wanted the subway tile to look. And this subway tile shows a really, really thin grout line. In this tile, the grout line's double thick, and it's not straight. It doesn't look like the picture. Yeah, the white tiles are the same. subway, they're laid like a subway tile, but it's the grout's wrong. And it's, by the way, it's the corners aren't adding up. I didn't pay for that. I paid for a good job. And then let them respond. And so when they bring the contractor over, the tile man, and they say, okay, Mrs. Jones, you're right. We're going to redo this whole wall. We're going to start over, and we're going to do it right. Thank them, but also know that now that they're redoing some stuff, it's not at your cost, but it's delaying the job. Now the job's taking longer. So be mindful, Mr. and Mrs. Homeowner, of that. But what happens at the end of the meeting? And they agree to do this. Somebody must summarize what went on in writing. So the contractor, if he's a really good contractor, will say, Mrs. Jones, thanks for bringing this to my attention. I'm glad that we were able to work this out. And here's what we're going to do. And he'll say, all right, we're going to take the tile off. We're going to reinstall the tile. And we're going to use a smaller grout line. And here's the thing. Or if he doesn't and he just says, all right, we're going to handle the guy, I'll be here tomorrow. You, as the homeowner, although it's not your job, I'm advising you as an expert. You, as the homeowner, need to send an email, text to the contractor. Mr. Contractor, thanks for meeting with me today. Thanks for bringing in the tile man. Just to summarize things, we all agreed that he's taking the tile off. He's reinstalling it like I wanted, straightening all the lines, and the grout line is going to be thinner. And he's going to be starting in a few days. If anything changes, please let me know. That's it. You've survived a hiccup. You've survived the blow up. Okay. If you need to withhold money, if the contractor says to you, Mrs. Jones, we had finished the tile, and you're due a payment, and I'd like you to pay me the payment. You have the right to say, you know what, I'm uncomfortable until the job's back on track. Or you can say, you know what, the $3,000 next payment, Mr. Contractor, and I'm just using that number as an example, I'm going to give you $2,000. I'm going to hold $1,000 back until that tile work is back to what I like. It's fair. A contractor should be okay with that as well. Now, what else can you do? I suggest you reread your contract. The answer is usually already in the contract. A good contractor will have a good scope of work. He'll have the warranty. He'll have what's included. He'll have what's not included. And he'll have a dispute clause. Sometimes they'll put, listen, if this job goes to litigation, you have to arbitrate. You have to mediate. You know, a lot of times you want to avoid litigation. We live in a litigious society, friends. I don't want you suing contractors, and I don't want contractors suing you. It's so much easier and cheaper to have a meeting of the minds and go back to what I say in the beginning of when you have a problem with a contractor. And what I say is this. Do two things. Don't get emotional and don't stop paying. Remember that, okay? Now, after you've reread your contract, you might have to escalate stuff, but do it in steps, okay, my friends? You have options. If the contractor says, no, that's good enough, it's within standards, you could stop the job and say, you know what, I'm not satisfied, and you have options. You can bring in someone else to review it. Now, that's a tough situation because if someone calls me in to say, look at this contractor's work, what do you think? I have enough experience to know that I'm not going to jam the contractor up because I don't know what the project looked like before. I don't know what the expectations were. There's a lot of data and information missing on a question of what does it look like or how does it look? What do you think? You got to do some information gathering. But if you have to escalate it and the contractor just ignores you and says, listen, I'm not coming back. It's good enough. And you'll pay me the next payment or we're done. Well, State Licensing Board, the Better Business Bureau, Small Claims Court, don't skip right to the lawsuit, okay? Send a final email or a note. Hey, Mr. Contractor, I'm happy with the way you're handling this. I would have never hired you if I would have known you were treating me this way. I feel my claim is valid, and you're just ignoring me now, and you're pushing me backwards. Now, I'm assuming that you as the homeowner are not being crazy. Trust me, I've had enough crazy homeowners in my life to know crazy. It's the truth. So you got to do that. Now, you can say to them, listen, if I don't get any resolution on this, I'm going to be forced to make a complaint at the Better Business Bureau. I'm going to be forced to leave you a bad review, and I'm going to be forced to make a complaint to the state licensing board against your license. The deck is stacked against contractors. That's why I always say solution-minded contractors are the best, because they're going to figure out a way to make it right. And that's what I want you to know, okay? And if you do get a second opinion, get in writing. Make sure it's a licensed contractor. And that's important. So, folks, the best way to handle a dispute is to never have one. The best, let me say it again. The best way to handle a dispute is to never have one. Understood? Yes. That's why everything we just talked about in the first two segments matters so much. Do your homework on the front end. You'll save yourself the headache on the back end. That's right, folks. That's the easiest way to do it. Don't forget, hireitdone.com is where you're at, and this show's every Saturday. 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
1: JR is with us. 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
2: I am a Metro Detroit tattoo artist, and I had a guy come in the shop, and he wanted his penis tattooed. I said, yeah, I'll do it for you. I said, but if I got to be uncomfortable and have a penis in my hand, then you're going to be uncomfortable because I'm tattooing you with my balls out. He wasn't too sure about it for a second, but I got in my birthday suit. He got in his birthday suit, and
3: are you dating now?
4: Are you a couple?
2: No. I am as straight as I can be.
5: Yeah, that's true. 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That's how I answered
4: as well.
5: Straight
4: as I can be.
5: I'm as straight as I want to be.
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5: Well, I would.
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5: Yeah,
3: for sure.
5: They're fine.
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These guys are going to be at the Fillmore on July 13th. 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

0: Detroit's Rock Station, 101 WRIF, some Seether out on the road this fall, supporting Stained with Stained's Break the Cycle 25th anniversary. Going to be at Pine Knob on September 27th. Also on the bill, Hoobastank and Hinder. 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

0: 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Jack White is playing his first show at Pine Knob. 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

101 WRIF is on Facebook, but we haven't had a good poking in years. 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That was weird. The Riff.

0: Detroit's Rock Station 101 WRIF, Black Keys on the Riff, and the Black Keys making a stop across the river at the Coliseum at Caesars Windsor, October 18th. 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

0: 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I really wish that people would quit telling me about my coffee habit. 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Caffeine does give you an energy boost, but when it wears off, it can make you feel more tired than before. So guess what? You have another cup of coffee and you mind your own business. 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
0: I thought that Marilyn Manson and Rob Zombie did not get along. 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

0: 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Hey, thank you for hanging out with me today. My name is Amy Brooks. That does it for me. Get out, enjoy the sunshine while you can. I don't know, it's going to be like pretty warm these next couple of days. So get out there, enjoy it or not. I'm not your mom. I can't tell you what to do, but I can tell you that Al Beck up next, and he's going to take you through the afternoon for your weekend right here.
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0: There's Hashpipe from Weezer on Detroit's Rock Station 101 WRIF. It is Al Beck here and ready for your Saturday afternoon and a little bit of a wet day. Specifically this morning had that storm roll through earlier on, and there are chances of isolated showers and storms for the rest of the day, but not like big chances. And tomorrow, more of the same. Not a big storm in the morning, but again, slim chances of some isolated showers and storms could be popping up. But at least it's warm. Got those summer temperatures, you know, which is good, even if there is some rain in the forecast. But, I mean, you don't have to be outside to enjoy summer weather, do you?
1: Yes! Now you're talking!
2: Al Beck.
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60s right here on The Riff. Al Beck here. Time for some new Riff Rock from Pierce the Veil. And those guys are celebrating a little bit of a personal achievement with this song. This is their first ever mainstream rock airplay number one single. All right, if you haven't heard it yet, give it a listen. See if it deserves the praise or not. But this is So Far So Fake, the number one single from Pierce the Veil right here on The Riff.

0: There you go. I Will Not Bow. It's Breaking Benjamin right here on WRIF. And those guys actually released a new single recently for the first time in a couple of years. It's been 2 years since they released a single. As for an album, the last album they released was back in 2020. So I'd say they're about due, and they are out on tour. So could be a good time to drop some more new stuff. So if you do want to check out that new single online, it's called Something Wicked. And of course, we'll be seeing them later on this year. September 13th, they'll be at Pine Knob along with Chevelle, Starset, and Cami Cahoe.
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Well, the Pretty Reckless have got a new album coming out. Dear God is due out on June 26th. They announced that album when they released this latest single. When I Wake Up, it's the latest from Pretty Reckless, and it's right here on The Riff.

0: Come Down from Bush off of arguably their greatest album and their first album as well, 16 Stone. I like to call it the greatest hits because it's one of those things where, like, most of their great songs were all on that first album. But they've actually been releasing some good stuff, I think, lately, which is some good news because Gavin's been working on some new material. Says he's about 8 songs into another new record already. So he's looking to continue learning and pushing himself creatively. So some more Bush to look forward to. And I also thought this was interesting from an interview he did recently, that he actually cited church hymns as influences on the phrasing and cadence of how he sings, which is really interesting, he says, because he's not really a religious person. So kind of interesting. Never considered that. Next time I listen to Bush, though, I'll have to give it a listen, see if I can hear that or not.
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0: 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It is 101 WRIF. Al Beck here with you. 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Among them right now are tickets to see Theory of a Dead Man with Seven Dust and Return to Dust. 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

in March, Magnolia Park released their latest album, Nights After Vamp, including this track right here, It's Shallow. Latest from Magnolia Park, right here on The Riff. I tell my bitch, get ready to go. Give her a mission, she ready to do. I tell my bitch, get ready to go. I tell my bitch, get ready to go.

0: There's Oasis right here on the riff, one of those bands we thought would never get back together again, and somehow they managed to do it without killing each other, and that somehow, how the hell did they do it? Well, how about this? After that reunion tour combined, the Gallagher brothers are now worth somewhere around $500 million. That'll do it. That'll get you back together with your brother that you hate after 16 years. In fact, they've been listed as the number 11 richest musicians in the United Kingdom. And their reunion tour documentary is going to be coming out later on this year in September. Theaters, Hulu, Disney. I think that number going to go up a little bit higher, too.
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1: Men are filling their testicles with saline in a growing trend otherwise known as ball maxing. This online community of nearly 10,000 men has shown them inflating their scrotums to the size of grapefruits.
2: Boy, huh?
1: Don't ball max. Ryan, what are you up to, man?
3: You guys have never had ball competitions? 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
5: He's like, look at us.
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2: So you got great big nuts.
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3: yeah, I won.
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3: This guy was talking crap all night about having big balls, and I was like, "There's no way. Let's go out to the parking lot."
4: No, Ryan.
3: So we went out there, brought our wives as judges.
2: Yeah,
3: 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Ball off. I won. Game over.
4: Congratulations.
3: Guy said he never lost before.
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There's the Pumpkins with Today right here on Detroit's Rock Station 101 WRIF. Al back here. Time for some new riff rock from Turnstiles. Their latest, Look Out For Me, and it's Everything That Rocks right here on 101 The Riff.

0: Sound of Silence from Disturbed, and I've always found that to be that version, that cover to be, I don't know, haunting, somber. It's good or bad, depending on your opinion, but, you know, it's all right. It's not a bad version, I would say. 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
0: Back to the music here on 101 The Riff. We're two songs away from the new one from Dayseeker. And a little bit later, we're going to touch on Memorial Day and what The Riff's doing that you're going to want to tune in for. Stay tuned.

Nate here to give you the track by Dayseeker that topped the Billboard charts for the first time. That's right, last week's number one song in the rock genre on the Billboard charts. Crawl Back to My Coffin right here on The Riff.

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